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0: country am I in?
1: 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It's 5 o'clock somewhere.
0: It's always on 5 in Margaritaville, come to think of it.
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1: Cloudy today. Showers are expected. Risk of a thunderstorm late this afternoon with gusty northwest winds up to 50 kilometers an hour. High of 23, 28 with the humidity. Few showers ending this evening, then mainly cloudy tonight. Risk of a thunderstorm as well. Winds out of the west with a low of 15. Mix of sun and cloud Monday. High of 23, 27 with the humidity. For Tuesday, sunny, a high of 24.
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1: Cloudy today. Showers are expected. Risk of a thunderstorm late this afternoon with gusty northwest winds up to 50 kilometers an hour. High of 23, 28 with the humidity. Few showers ending this evening, then mainly cloudy tonight. Risk of a thunderstorm as well. Winds out of the west with a low of 15. Mix of sun and cloud Monday. High of 23, 27 with the humidity. For Tuesday, sunny, a high of 24.
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Overlooking the Atlantic from our studios here in Halifax, Nova Scotia, this is the People's Gospel Hour. I'm William Steves, and it's a wonderful day to worship God. This month, we will hear a series of messages from the book of Jeremiah, preached by Pastor Perry F. Rockwood, who is now at home with the Lord. Let's pray. Dear Heavenly Father, I pray today for those who are listening to our program, but especially for those who may not have a church family of their own in their area. Lord, I thank you that we are able to serve them with the faithful preaching of your word, but I pray that by your abundant grace, they would be connected to a local body of

believers for their encouragement and edification. I pray this in the name of Jesus Christ, my Savior. Amen. We are blessed to have each of you tune in with us today. Our scripture reading passage will be Mark 13, 24-37.

Today's letter comes from Alberta. It says, God bless you all for your faithfulness there at the People's Gospel Hour. You are a blessing and encouragement, especially as the Lord's return draws nearer. Amen, listener. Wouldn't it be wonderful if he returned even today as you're listening to this program? Our scripture reading for today is Mark 13, 24 to 37. But in those days, after that tribulation, the sun shall be darkened, and the moon shall not give her light, and the stars of heaven shall fall, and the powers that are in heaven shall be shaken. And then shall they see the Son of Man coming in the clouds with great power and glory. And then shall he send his angels, and shall gather together his elect from the four winds, from the uttermost part of the earth to the uttermost part of heaven. Now learn a parable of the fig tree. When her branch is yet tender, and putteth forth leaves, ye know that summer is near. So ye, in like manner, when ye shall see these things come to pass, know that it is nigh, even at the doors. Verily I say unto you, that this generation shall not pass till all these things be done. Heaven and earth shall pass away, but my words shall not pass away. But of that day and that hour knoweth no man, no, not the angels which are in heaven, neither the Son, but the Father. Take ye heed, watch and pray, for ye know not when the time is. For the Son of Man is as a man taking a far journey, who left his house, and gave authority to his servants, and to every man his work, and commanded the porter to watch. Watch ye therefore, for ye know not when the master of the house cometh, at even, or at midnight, or at the cock crowing, or in the morning, lest coming suddenly he find you sleeping. And what I say unto you, I say unto all, watch. May God bless the reading of his word.

And now, it's time for a reading from our Sunday scrapbook. This month, we have been considering the hymn texts of some well-beloved hymns. Today's hymn text is Jesus Saves by Priscilla Owens. We have heard the joyful sound, Jesus saves, Jesus saves. Spread the tidings all around, Jesus saves, Jesus saves. Bear the news to every land, climb the steeps and cross the waves. Onward, 'tis our Lord's command, Jesus saves, Jesus saves. Waft it on the rolling tide, Jesus saves, Jesus saves. Tell to sinners far and wide, Jesus saves, Jesus saves. Sing, ye islands of the sea, echo back, ye ocean caves, earth shall keep her jubilee. Jesus saves, Jesus saves. Sing above the battle strife, Jesus saves, Jesus saves. By his death and endless life, Jesus saves, Jesus saves. Sing it softly through the gloom when the heart for mercy craves. Sing in triumph o'er the tomb, Jesus saves, Jesus saves. Give the winds a mighty voice, Jesus saves, Jesus saves. Let the nations now rejoice, Jesus saves, Jesus saves. Shout salvation full and free, highest hills, deepest caves. This our song of victory, Jesus saves, Jesus saves. Our Lord is alive, and he is a wonderful, redeeming Savior. We are called to proclaim the glory of his name and the wonder of his salvation to everyone we can find. He is worthy of exaltation. He is worthy of worship.

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I'm William Steves. 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Our mailing address is The People's Gospel Hour, Post Office Box 1660, Halifax, Nova Scotia, Canada, B3J3A1. And our United States address is The People's Gospel Hour, Post Office Box 55862, Boston, Massachusetts, 02205. And now, after ministry and music, the message from Pastor Perry F. Rockwood, who is at home with the Lord.

0: Shall we bow in prayer? Our Father in heaven, we're just so thankful today that we're able to come to the God of all creation, the God and Father of our Lord Jesus Christ. We bow before thee today with all humility, knowing that we are what we are by the grace of God, and that we need thee every hour. Oh, I just thank thee for thy word. I thank thee for the working and power of the Holy Spirit in these days. I thank thee for all the way thou dost lead. I thank thee today for the blessings bestowed upon thy children. And I think of each one listening in today, Lord. We know some of them are going through testings and trials and difficulties, but we know that God is able. God is able. God is able to do the exceeding abundantly above all that we ask or think. I pray for those who are not well, those who are aged, those mourning the loss of loved ones, those who are lonely. I pray today, Father, for homes and marriages. And I know it is not God's will that that home and marriage break up. I pray today, Father, for young people. Oh, that there might be a turning unto the Lord. Now, Father, I pray for revival. Revival in the hearts of thy people. That there might be a turning back unto God all over the land. Father, visit with us today. Bless the broadcast on this station. In this nation, pray for Russia, China, Japan, the Philippines, Israel, the Middle East, Africa, India, Europe, and other nations. Oh, I pray for souls, and I pray for blessing, and I pray for support. In Jesus' name, amen. We're concluding today, of course, our studies in the book of Jeremiah. Now, if you haven't written in for these studies, we have four booklets on Jeremiah. And I believe it's a very important book, and I believe it's a time of blessing to study the Bible verse by verse. Now, we're looking today at Jeremiah chapter 52. In this chapter, we have the fulfillment of the destruction that was prophesied of Jerusalem. What Jeremiah wrote first as prophecy is now history. He recounts again the capture of King Zedekiah, and tells how his sons were slain and his eyes put out by the king of Babylon. It is important to notice what happened to Jehoiakim after he had been captured and taken to Babylon. Let me read that. And it came to pass in the 7th and 13th year of the captivity of Jehoiakim, king of Judah, in the 12th month, in the 5th and 20th day of the month, that Evil-Merodach, king of Babylon, in the first year of his reign, lifted up the head of Jehoiakim, king of Judah, and brought him forth out of prison, and spake kindly unto him, and set his throne above the throne of the kings that were with him in Babylon, and changed his prison garments, and he did continually eat bread before him all the days of his life, and for his diet there was a continual diet given him of the king of Babylon, every day a portion until the day of his death, all the days of his life. Verses 31 right through to 34. Now Jehoiakim died in Babylon. Jeremiah had prophesied that no king from this line would again sit on the throne of David. This ends the line of David through his son Solomon. The son of David, who will sit on that throne, was born through another line, the line of Nathan. Mary was born of the line of Nathan. And it is of that line that Jesus Christ has claimed to the throne of David. So Jeremiah ends with this important information concerning the royal line which is to come. God spoke through Jeremiah in chapter 51, verse 33, concerning the coming harvest of judgment upon Babylon. Yet a little while, he said, and the time of her harvest shall come. This is a picture of another future harvest of punishment for the ungodly. Life itself is the seed time. It is the time of preparation for eternity. Here we decide what our future will be. God says in Galatians 6, verse 7, be not deceived. Do you hear that? Be not deceived. God is not mocked. For whatsoever a man soweth, that shall he also reap. Did you hear that? Whatsoever a man soweth, that shall he also reap. Many people today pay no heed to God and slight his son. They are neglectful of the Lord's day and have no regard for the importance of the church. They show absolutely no concern for the fact that death follows life and that judgment is coming. But listen, God is not mocked. You cannot continue to live in sin and get away with it. Oh, you can hide from people, but you cannot hide from God. A man once took his little boy into a neighbor's field to steal vegetables. Before putting the vegetables into a bag, the man looked around in every direction, north, east, south, and west. Then the little fellow said, "Well, Daddy, you forgot to look up." We are all like that. We are careful that others do not see our sinful deeds. But God sees. He knows all about them. God is not mocked. Notice also that what we sow, we reap in our daily lives. For example, you never planned to be a drunkard when you took that first drink. You never planned to break up your marriage and home when you committed that first act of adultery. You never planned to end up in jail when you robbed that store. Some time ago, we tried to get a young man to come to Sunday school and church. His mother said, "I don't believe in trying to influence my boy in that way." Well, it was not long before the devil decided to influence him with the pleasures of sin. Yes, which are but for a season. And today his home is broken up and his life is shattered. You reap what you sow. God has so arranged it that the sinner pays for the transgressions both here and hereafter. Numbers 32:23 says, "Be sure your sin will find you out." Oh, you won't find out your sin, but your sin will find you out. Romans 6:23 says, "The wages of sin is death." And the death spoken of here is eternal separation from God in hell. That's how serious it is. Two men were driving through a beautiful estate with a large mansion and fertile fields. The man asked his friend, "What is the value of this estate?" His companion replied, "I cannot tell you the value of it, but I can tell you what it cost the owner." The other fellow said, "What did it cost him?" He replied, "It cost him everything he had. It cost him his soul." So many today will do anything for money. But let me say this today. Money can buy a bed, but not sleep. Money can buy food, but not an appetite. Money can buy a house, but not a home. Money can buy medicine, but not health. Money can buy pleasure, but not happiness. Money can buy gifts, but not love. Money can buy a crucifix, but not a savior. When we sow to the flesh, to the pleasures of sin, we will reap a harvest of corruption, loss, and decay. May I ask you this question today? What seed are you sowing? What harvest do you expect to reap? James 1:15 says, "Sin, when it is finished." When it is finished, bringeth forth death. Proverbs 13:15, "The way of the transgressors is hard." Yes, there is a harvest coming in which God is the proprietor. Angels are the reapers, and the souls of men are to be gathered in. Do you not know that the Savior, who was once crucified on Calvary's cross for your sins, is about to ascend the throne of judgment? Matthew 13:41-42 says, "The Son of Man shall send forth his angels, and they shall gather out of his kingdom all things that offend, and them which do iniquity, and shall cast them into a furnace of fire. There shall be wailing and gnashing of teeth. Soon the signal shall be given. Thrust in the sickle and reap, for the time has come for thee to reap, for the harvest of the earth is ripe." Revelation 14:15. While shopping a while ago, I saw an elderly man who was a total stranger to me walking along with a cane. Prompted by the Holy Spirit, I said to him, "Sir, do you realize that it is time to get ready for heaven?" He answered, "I suppose it is." I replied, "There's no supposing. You are living on borrowed time. I have a message for you. It is this: the church cannot save you. Neither can the sacrament save you." He was shocked. He looked at me in surprise and said, "If the church cannot save me, what hope is there for me to ever reach heaven?" I said, "Your hope, sir, is in the Lord Jesus Christ. He is the one who died for you and shed his precious blood for the remission of your sins. He alone can take you to heaven." He shook his head in unbelief and walked away. You know, people are like that today. You know, when you go out in the street and you say to people now, if you died today, are you sure of going to heaven? They say one of two things right off. They either say, I'm not so bad, or I have my church. But friends, they never mention Jesus. And you know, Jesus said that I am the way, the truth, and the life. No man cometh unto the Father but by me. Well then, if they never mention Jesus, how then can they ever enter heaven? Jesus said, I am the door. By me, if any man enter in, he shall be saved, and shall go in and out and find pasture. And so we have to get our eyes off the church and the sacraments, off christening, off baptism, off confirmation, off good works, off self-effort. God says in Acts 4:12, neither is there salvation in any other. Doesn't matter what it is, whether it's Protestantism or Catholicism or Hinduism or Shintoism or anyism, neither is there salvation in any other, for there's none other name, whether it's People's Gospel Hour, Baptist, United, Anglican, Catholic, Universal, no matter what the name is, there's none other name given under heaven among men whereby we must be saved. That name is Jesus. Oh, how wonderful it is to know that God so loved the world that he gave his only begotten Son, that whosoever believeth in him should not perish, but have everlasting life. I'm thankful. Back in 1936, not being in church for 7 years, I went to church for the first time. The preacher, first of all, showed me that I was a sinner. Well, that wasn't hard to believe. I used to call myself a fool. I'd planned to be a lawyer, spend a year in a lawyer's office. And I used to say to myself, listen, you're a fool. You'll never get anywhere living this kind of a life. So when the preacher said I was a sinner, that was easy to accept. I knew I was a sinner, although I didn't know the word sinner. I didn't know Bible language. But I confessed the fact that I was a sinner. And then he pointed out that Jesus Christ died for sinners, not for good people. And he died for me. He shed his blood for the remission of my sins. And then he gave me John 3:16, for God so loved the world that he gave his only begotten Son, that whosoever, Perry Rockwood, believeth in him, Perry Rockwood should not perish, but Perry Rockwood should have everlasting life. And I thank God for that wonderful night. I thank God for the Savior who's been with me all down through the years and has given me this full assurance. I know that if I should die, that I'll go directly to be with the Lord, which is far better. There's no soul sleep. Absent from the body, present with the Lord. But I'm looking for the Lord to come. And what a glorious day it's going to be when the Lord will come and take me unto himself. And whichever way I go, I'll be with the Lord forever. And you too can know Christ personally and this assurance. And I'd like to invite you to write in for my booklet, How to Be Saved and Know It. How to Be Saved and Know It. 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Our United States address, the People's Gospel Hour, Box 55862, Boston, Massachusetts, 02205. 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
4: Cloudy today, showers are expected. Risk of a thunderstorm late this afternoon with gusty northwest winds up to 50 kilometers an hour, high of 23, 28 with the humidity. Few showers ending this evening, then mainly cloudy tonight. Risk of a thunderstorm as well. Winds out of the west with a low of 15. Mix of sun and cloud Monday, high of 23, 27 with the humidity. For Tuesday, sunny, a high of 24.
5: 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God believes in giving.
6: What's in your heart is much more important than what's in your wallet. Pastor Ken Klaus describes the real riches that are yours in Christ. 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I'm Mark Eicher, and today we revisit a classic message from Dr. Ken Klaus. Later, Lutheran Hour speaker Michael Ziegler and Dr. David Schmidt discuss how Jesus' parables help us to better understand who God is. Pastor Ken Klaus was Lutheran Hour speaker from 2002 to 2010. He was known for his storytelling and illustrations. Today's message was originally aired in August 2007. Now, here is Pastor Klaus.
7: Christ is risen. He is risen indeed. Because these words are true this day, every day, Christians give thanks for the redemption riches which are theirs in Jesus. We join with the hymn writer and say, let us all with gladsome voice praise the God of heaven, who to bid our hearts rejoice his own Son hath given. We acknowledge what he has done with the words, to this vale of tears he comes here to serve in sadness, that with him in heaven's fair homes we may reign in gladness. By faith, believers know, we are rich, for he was poor. Is not this a wonder? Therefore praise God evermore, here, on earth, and yonder. Here, on earth, and yonder. Jesus is our riches, which are real. Amen. In an attempt to make sure his membership knew something about the faith they were professing, a pastor made it his practice to give a basic Bible knowledge test to anyone requesting membership at his church. Unfortunately, on the very morning such an interview was to take place, the pastor came down with the flu. Since his leaders had sat through a number of these interviews and they remembered most of the questions which their pastor normally asked, they decided to proceed pastorless with the process. One of the leaders asked the potential member, what part of the Bible do you like best? The man replied, the book of parables. Unfortunately, the leaders of the church didn't know there was no book of parables in the Bible. That's why, in ignorance, they asked the next logical question. And sir, can you tell us your favorite parable? The man hesitated, cleared his throat, and slowly began. My favorite parable is, and it came to pass in those days, an Amalekite went down from Jerusalem to Jericho and fell among thieves where the thorns grew up and choked the man. And the Samaritan went on into the wilderness for 40 days and 40 nights until he came upon Mary and Martha, who said, he stinketh, and he gave them 40 pieces of silver. And having stood in the fiery furnace, he got into his chariot and drove along stony ground, which brought forth 10,000-fold. This he did until he came across a man who said, why do your disciples eat on the Sabbath? Won't you come in and eat with me? But he answered the man not, for he had recently bought a field and taken a wife who was along the highways and the byways of Jerusalem. It was there, in that city where sinning was great, he met Queen Jezebel, who sat on the ledge of a window. To one of her servants he gave 10 talents, and to another he gave 5 talents, and to another servant he gave the command, throw her down. And the servant did as he had been ordered. And the servant threw the queen down 70 times 7. And the falling of that queen was great, and the fragments which they picked up from her falling filled 12 baskets full. Before I go any further in this message, I need to tell all the Lutheran Hour listeners that this nonsensical parable is not found in the Bible. Yes, there are a lot of words which sound like they come from the Bible, but nothing like that story appears in Holy Writ. You should also know that I'm not trying to poke fun at church leaders. I'm not. Over the years, I've met non-clergy men and women who knew the Bible far better than I. No, all I'm trying to say with that story is, sometimes people may not know the Bible as well as they think they do. As proof, let me give you an example. Here are six commonly known statements which many people believe are found in Scripture. Can you tell me which one is not found in the Bible? Ready? Here we go. Statement number one. Cleanliness is next to godliness. Is that found in the Bible? How about number two? God helps those who help themselves. Here's three. Confession is good for the soul. Four. We are as prone to sin as sparks fly upward. Five reads, honesty is the best policy. The last of the expressions is, money is the root of all evil. Did you figure it out? Were you able to identify which of those common expressions is not found in the Bible? If you said none of these ideas is in God's inspired word, including the one about money being the root of all evil, you would have been right. The truth is, many of us don't know as much about the Bible as we think we do. That is especially the case when it comes to what God and our Savior had to say about money and stuff. Which is why I'd like to speak to you this morning about money and stuff. That's right, this message is about money and stuff and what Jesus had to say about them. I'm relatively sure that what I'm going to say isn't what you expect me to say. I'm relatively sure of that because I'm relatively sure you don't know what Jesus said about such things. In recent months, I've heard a great many TV and radio preachers use a big percentage of their airtime selling holy handkerchiefs, inspirational incense, anointing olive oil, and sacred soil taken from the streets of Jerusalem. Like a broken record, they repeatedly tell their listeners that if they send in a suggested donation, those supporters will receive the spiritual equivalent of a rabbit's foot, which they can use to compel God to give them money and stuff. There are other preachers who refuse to hand out such holy hardware. They tell their listeners to sow a seed offering and submit a substantial donation to support their ministry. Many do so, believing that such an act of devotion will obligate God to help them win the lottery, pull their business out of debt, give them true love, grant their children good dental checkups, and reward their bribery of the divinity with any other thing they might imagine. What foolishness! God has no need of our money and stuff. In the book of Psalms, God says, I have no need of a bull from your stall or of goats from your pens, for every animal of the forest is mine, and the creatures of the field are mine, the world is mine, and all that is in it. Do we need to bribe God to get his attention? St. Paul tells us, God did not spare his own son, but gave him up for all of us. How will he not also with him graciously give us all things? Jesus himself says, if you then who are evil know how to give good gifts to your children, how much more will the Heavenly Father give the Holy Spirit to those who ask him? Scripture is plain. God thinks differently, he works differently than we do. We operate under the principle, you scratch my back and I'll scratch yours. We believe in order to get something, you've got to give something. Bosses tell their employees, if you want a paycheck, you need to give a day's worth of work. Parents tell their children, if you expect an allowance, you've got to do your chores. Spouses inform their mates, we can go to visit your family for Thanksgiving, but only if we go to my family for Christmas. We humans believe in barter, bribery, and bargaining, swapping, trading, compromising, and negotiating. God believes in giving. When Adam and Eve sinned, God gave them his promise of a redeemer who would carry their sins. When Abraham was childless in his old age, God gave the patriarch a son. When the children of Israel were in slavery, God gave them a land flowing with milk and honey. when the world lay dying and dead in sin, when we were condemned, unloved, homeless, God sent forth his Son, born of a woman, born under the law, to redeem those who were under the law, so that we might receive adoption as sons. The wages of sin is death, but the gift of God is eternal life, which comes to us through our Lord Jesus Christ. That's right. So we might not perish, God gave us a gift. So we might have everlasting life, God gave us the gift of his only Son. The Lord doesn't need our money and stuff, but he does want us. He wants a faith response from those who have been delivered from the conviction and damnation of sin. For Jesus' substitution and sacrifice, God wants our hearts, our worship, our thanks. If you doubt me, listen to Jesus. He said it clearly when he spoke to a woman by the side of a Samaritan well. The hour is coming, and is now here, when the true worshipers will worship the Father in spirit and truth. For the Father is seeking such people to worship him. God is spirit, and those who worship him must worship in spirit and truth. Sadly, humans who make it a regular practice to lie to themselves think Jesus must be doing the same when he says, God wants your soul, not your stuff. Now, don't get all upset when I say we lie to ourselves. We do. For example, if you ask someone, what is more important, your family or your job? Those individuals will, almost without hesitation, reply, family. But the truth is, most people seem to work harder at their jobs, seem to care more about their jobs, and derive greater pride from their jobs than they do their families. You tell me, which is more important? Ask a person what is a higher priority, reading the Bible or watching TV. Although most religious people will say reading the Bible is more important, that's probably not where they put their time. Inquire of any random audience, what is more important, your soul or your stuff? They'll readily reply, my soul. That's what they say. But how many of those folks who dedicate endless time and resources to fixing up their houses will spend a half a minute thinking about their eternal home? You see what I'm saying? We lie to ourselves about the importance of money and stuff. Lying about our priorities is a human habit which Jesus says can be pretty dangerous. That's the point Jesus tried to make to a fellow whose story is told in the 14th chapter of the Gospel of Luke. The chapter begins with the Savior speaking to his followers about hypocrisy, hell, and how to be a witnessing disciple. That's when somebody from the crowd called out a request. Well, not a request, really. The man made a demand. He said, Teacher, get my brother to divide my inheritance with me. Sounds like a reasonable appeal, doesn't it? Of course it does. But let me ask, do you hear, in anything the man says, any expression of grief, any bit of mourning at the death of his parents? Do you hear him asking about their eternal destinies, or how he might be sure he can get to heaven when it's time to die? Do you hear the man express any concern of how the sad news of their parents' passing might be affecting his brother? None of those thoughts, those feelings, are there, are they? They're not there because the man was sick, having contracted a terminal case of affluenza, where his heart and mind were centered on, controlled, and commanded by a desire to get his share of the money and stuff he felt was coming to him. The unnamed man wanted his money and stuff. Indeed, he probably would like to have been given a bit more than the money and stuff which law said would be coming to him. The man wanted his money and stuff, and he wanted Jesus to give the command to dole out the money and distribute the stuff. And that's when Jesus told the story. If you're among those who think Jesus never talked about money and stuff, you need to hear the story, which has come to be known as the parable of the rich fool. The main character of the story is called a fool not because he was a stupid man. Indeed, he had made a success of himself by making some pretty shrewd moves. A first-rate farmer, the man had bought the right seed and had planted that seed at the right moment. He had fertilized when his fields needed to be fertilized. If they had had pesticides, fungicides, and weed killers back then, he would have applied them at the right time as well. The man sold his crop when the market was at its highest and had bought land when it was at its lowest. The man was good at what he did. And because he was good, he had a lot of money and stuff. Sure, his crops had been blessed by rain, and he had been given a suitable number of sunny days, but he didn't worry much about those variables. The man's confidence was in himself, his wisdom, his consistent and successful accomplishments, the money he had managed to accumulate, the stuff he had stored in his barns. Confident in himself, the man had no reason to think things would ever be different. But, at least according to the story Jesus told, things got different. The year finally came when the man wasn't going to bring in a good crop. He was going to be blessed with a bumper crop, a once-in-a-lifetime crop, the kind of crop that other farmers could only dream of. Doing some mental calculations, the first-class farmer realized he had too much crop and too little storage. Being the shrewd businessman that he was, the farmer realized, well, I've got a problem here, but it's the kind of good problem which is easily fixed. He said, I'm going to tear down my small barns and build bigger barns, barns big enough to store all my grain, my goods, my stuff. Then when everything is done, I'm going to say to myself, congratulations, self. You've all the money and all the stuff you're ever going to need. It's time to kick back, relax, to eat, to drink, and be merry. Now, if this was a made-up fairy tale, an animated cartoon, the man's story would have ended with the words scrolling across the screen. That's what he did, and he lived happily ever after. But this story isn't a fairy tale, and the man didn't live happily or unhappily ever after. Jesus finished the story of the rich fool and made his point about money and stuff with this ending. God said to the first great farmer, fool, this night your soul is required of you, and the things you have prepared, whose will they be? The man wasn't a fool because he was smart or because he was rich. He was a fool because he thought being smart, making money, and getting stuff was the beginning, middle, and end of life. It's a thought which sounds great until death, like a wet blanket, shuts it down. Of course, you might say, Pastor, that's a story, a parable. You and I both know things don't actually happen that way. Really? Several years ago, construction workers were laying a foundation for a building outside the ancient city of Pompeii. There they found the corpse of a woman who appears to have been overcome by the rain of ash which fell from the eruption of Mount Vesuvius in 79 AD. In the woman's skeletal hands were jewels, perfectly preserved gems. She still held on to the jewels when death grabbed hold of her. She learned the time will come when money and stuff doesn't do the job. Was Jesus' parable a mere story? Years ago, I read a narrative told by the chief accountant of one of the wealthiest men who ever lived, John D. Rockefeller Sr. Mr. Rockefeller was a very smart, shrewd fellow. You can get some idea of his attitude toward money and stuff from a little anecdote which is supposed to have happened. When someone asked him, how much money is enough money? John D. is said to have replied, just a little bit more. Well, this rich Rockefeller fellow, like all of us, eventually passed away. As his vast estate was being settled, someone inquired of his accountant, just how much did he leave behind? Without a moment's hesitation, the accountant answered, everything. That you are someday going to leave everything behind, including your money and stuff, is a truth which cannot be denied. That's why Jesus wants you to know that having money and stuff is okay as long as it doesn't displace God from your heart. That's right, there's nothing wrong with stuff. But don't, not for a moment, think that being rich in money and stuff can be a suitable substitute for being rich in your relationship with the Savior. Don't delude yourself into thinking that whatever you have accumulated here will be with you in heaven or hell. Don't lie to yourself as did the rich fool. Money, my friends, is not the root of all evil. Love of money, love of stuff, love of anything which displaces God, which overshadows the Savior, which overpowers His grace, which overrides His plans and His life-giving intentions for you, is the root, trunk, branches, and leaves of all evil. If you doubt me, read the scripture. Look at your neighbors. Watch tonight's evening news. Take a close look at the rich, the powerful, the famous, and ask, do these who possess everything the world can offer possess anything of permanence? Who can argue that on the day of judgment, fame and fortune, influence and affluence will be forgotten, and having Jesus as your Savior will be everything? This Lord's Day, the Holy Spirit calls you away from the sinful folly of following money, stuff, anything which says it can substitute, supplant, and supersede the Savior, from any lifestyle which says God is deserving of your leftovers. Today, the Holy Spirit encourages you to look at Bethlehem's lowly manger, Calvary's bloodied cross, and the Savior's empty grave. Behold, and believe on God's Son, who took your place under the law so you might have a place in heaven, who resisted Satan's temptations so you might be given divine redemption, who died so you might live, who lives so you might never die. By the Holy Spirit's power, be given faith in Jesus Christ, God's great gift, your gracious Redeemer. This is the truth of Scripture. That is the message of the Lutheran Hour. Having Jesus as your Savior, as your Redeemer, is real riches indeed. Amen.
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8: Thank you, Mark. I am visiting once more with my good friend and teacher, Dr. David Schmidt. Thanks for being here, David.
9: Oh, thank you for inviting me.
8: I've heard it taught that there are two branches or two kinds of teachings in general that Jesus has for us. One is the work of God, the kingdom of God, and then the other category would be our response to God's work.
9: Yeah, that's a distinction that Klaus Westermann made with the parables, and a distinction that Jim Veltz also made with them, right? You have kingdom parables, and I think he calls them piety parables, or, you know, parables about our human response to God's work.
8: This parable, though, is pretty clearly our response parable. Would you agree with that, the one that we just heard today?
9: Yes, I would, but I do think God's actions are always present, right? And our response is a response to God's action. The last time we did the one with the persistent widow and the unjust judge, right? And so it's a piety parable in that it's about our action of prayer, but our action of prayer is based on our understanding of God and his actions toward us. And so this one, too, is about our actions in regard to wealth. But I think it also has to do with God's actions toward us.
8: Even though we can think of these as two different categories, they're never separated.
9: They're never separated. It's just the emphasis.
8: Why do we have these two categories? And how does this fit with the rest of the narrative of Scripture, the teaching of Scripture, that there's God's action and our response?
9: I mean, God created all things. God has redeemed all things in Christ, and God is bringing all things to their resolution in the new creation. And God is the worker of all things. And so part of the work of Jesus in preaching on parables was to open our eyes to understand who this God is. But once you understand who this God is, you begin to see how that God is using your life, what he's doing for you and what he's doing through you for others in the world. And so I think we're always going to have those two aspects related when you're talking about the spiritual life, because it's a relationship with God and a relationship with others.
8: What is the error that we could fall into if we only focus on God's work and not our response?
9: We will end up having a wonderful, deep, rich, beautiful relationship with a God who loves us and cares for us, but we won't know what to do in this world. We don't have any understanding of our life as God has designed it, our vocations, the things he's called us to do, the ways in which we'd have us treat one another, because it's all about this experience of God's relationship with us through Christ.
8: Well, let's talk about the other error. If we only were to focus or primarily focus on our response, our work, what's the error there?
9: Yeah, so we will be extremely active, extremely busy. We will be doing all of these wonderful things for the kingdom, but we will be so spiritually exhausted and wonder if God even notices me.
8: Yeah, and you get a picture of God kind of like the that unjust judge that we talked about, who's aloof, doesn't really care, and maybe we'll do something if we bug him enough, but he's not a loving, watchful father. So Jesus gives these parables, and the teaching is going to meet our need, whatever we need.
9: Right, and in this particular case, the guy forgot he had a soul. And then God comes in at the very end. He's like, oh, tonight, your soul, my soul, I've got all this other stuff. What are you talking about, my soul? Your soul is required of you. Right, and who's going to get all that stuff?
8: Don't forget you have a soul.
9: Right, yes.
8: Yeah, and you've got stuff to do good things with.
9: Correct.
8: And don't forget that either.
9: Right.
8: Amen.

0: Your kingdom, O God, is my glorious treasure. Sung by the Christus Chorus of Concordia University, St. Paul, Minnesota. Now Dr. Ziegler leads us in praying the Lord's Prayer.
1: Lord Jesus, remember us in your kingdom and teach us to pray. Our Father who art in heaven, hallowed be thy name. Thy kingdom come, thy will be done on earth as it is in heaven. Give us this day our daily bread, and forgive us our trespasses, as we forgive those who trespass against us. And lead us not into temptation, but deliver us from evil. For thine is the kingdom and the power and the glory forever and ever. Amen. Receive the blessing of the Lord. The Lord bless you and keep you. The Lord make his face shine on you and be gracious to you. The Lord look upon you with his favor and give you peace. Amen.
0: Jesus is the priceless treasure we do not deserve and cannot earn. His forgiving love is God's gift to us through faith. 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I'm Mark Eicher. This has been a presentation of Lutheran Hour Ministries.

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1: With an update from SarniaNewsToday.ca, I'm Stephanie Shabs. Canada will impose tariffs on some U.S. goods in retaliation for 50% levies ordered by President Donald Trump on Canadian products. Yesterday, Prime Minister Mark Carney announced dollar-for-dollar tariffs on imports of U.S. steel, electronics, and other products to take effect September 8th after trade talks collapsed between the two countries. About 200 vehicles are expected to attend Country View's 10th annual Classic Car and Truck Show today. 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

0: Spokesperson Tammy Haslip says there will also be a dunk tank with other activities.
1: We have lots of door prizes, games. We have over 25 vendors, 4 food vendors coming. Should be a great day.
0: Last year, the event raised just over $16,000 split between the Humane Society and Pathways. The Car and Truck Show will be held at Country View Motel and RV Resort on London Line, with registration beginning at 8 this morning. Participant entry is $10, but spectators can attend for free. On the heels of the World Cup, area migrant workers and community members will come together for a friendly soccer tournament. The North Lambton Community Health Center is hosting the 4th annual Migrant Worker Project Soccer Tournament at the Taxandria Soccer Fields in Arcona. Team lead Belle Jamieson says it's a nice way to recognize the workers.
2: We have countries represented from Jamaica, Mexico, Thailand, Philippines. We have workers from all over, Colombia, Honduras, Guatemala. And we even have farmers joining and playing alongside the workers.
0: The event is on from 10 until 6 this evening. In sports, the Toronto Blue Jays got by the Yankees yesterday 4-3. The Tigers fell 3-1 to Kansas City. And the Detroit Lions beat Washington 17-13 in NFL preseason action. Buffalo had a 31-7 win over Cleveland. Cloudy today, slight chance of some showers this morning. Few showers beginning this afternoon. Risk of a thunderstorm as well, and windy with a high of 23, 28 with the humidity. Showers ending this evening. Risk of a thunderstorm, a low of 15. It's 16 Celsius, 61 Fahrenheit.
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5: 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All right. Now, Waylon Jennings viewed the outlaw country music movement as a way to define his and other artists' artistic freedom and independence from the rigid, at that time, Nashville establishment. And he emphasized the right to control his own music, sound, and how he wanted to record. You see, Waylon wanted to have recording control in the studio, and he also wanted to record his music with his band, his way. And thus, he became known as an outlaw to the then establishment of the Nashville regime. And Waylon didn't really like, later on in life, he didn't really like that kind of association, but it would be on August 23rd, 1977 that Waylon would be arrested during a recording session for possession of cocaine. Mm-hmm. You see, the DEA received a tip that a package containing drugs was mailed to the studio where Waylon was recording, and they burst into the recording session. Now, luckily for Waylon, his drummer, Richie Albright, flushed the drugs down the toilet while the police were being stalled by the producer, and the charges were later dropped. But the experience really did little to distance Waylon from the whole outlaw image, which is something he was not proud of later on in life. Well, let's kick off this week's show with two of Waylon's songs. Let's play Lonesome Ornery and Mean, and Are You Sure Hank Done It This Way?

You are listening to 9 hours north of Nashville on Sarnie Lampton's Big Country 103.9. Well, folks, it would be on August 19th of 1950 that Canada's own Hank Snow would be at the number one spot on the Billboard Country Singles charts for the first of, are you ready for this, 21 weeks in a row. Yep, with his song, I'm Moving On. So let's play that one for you right now. And then, folks, let's wish a happy belated 86th birthday to singer-songwriter-producer Roger Cook, who was born on August 19th in Fishponds, Bristol, England. Now, Cook either wrote or co-wrote songs like I'd Like to Teach the World to Sing. Remember that from the Coca-Cola commercial? And he also co-wrote the Hollies' classic Long Cool Woman in a Black Dress. Yep. But yes, that is a bit of kind of the pop and rock and roll stuff. Well, he also either wrote or co-wrote some great country songs as well. He co-wrote George Strait's hit I Just Want to Dance with You with John Prine. And he also wrote Crystal Gayle's Living in the Troubled Times. And he co-wrote this song that would be a hit for Don Williams. Yep, the Gentle Giant. Cook co-wrote this song with Sam Hogan, and Don would record it and release it as the first single and the title track of his 10th studio album. And that song would go on to become Don's 11th number one hit. And that song is I Believe in You. So let's play that song for you this morning as well, because it would be on August 22nd of 1981 that Don would make his final appearance on the Grand Ole Opry. Yeah. Here's Hank Snow with I'm Moving On and the Gentle Giant, Don Williams with I Believe in You.

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9: Well, let's jump to 1983 for this song that we're going to play, as it would be on August 19th of the year 1983 that RCA Records would release this song. Now, this song was actually written by the Gibb Brothers. Yes, the Bee Gees. Yep. Now, the Bee Gees got the inspiration for this song from an Ernest Hemingway novel. And the song the Gibb Brothers wrote, they initially wanted Diana Ross to record it. Yep, but she turned it down. But when Kenny Rogers and Dolly Parton recorded this song, well, it would go on to be a number one hit on both of the country and the pop charts. And just about every other chart you can think of as well. Here is Kenny and Dolly with Islands in the Stream.

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Friends and neighbors, she was born Ellen Muriel Deason on August 30th, 1919. But to us country music fans, she will always be known by her stage name, Kitty Wells. And in my humble, biased opinion, she is one of the most important women in country music of all time. And folks, it would be on August 23rd, yes, this very day in 1952, that Kitty would become the very first woman to reach the number one spot on the Billboard Country Singles Chart with her recording of the song, It Wasn't God Who Made Honky Tonk Angels. And I'm sure I've told this story on the show before, but I have to tell it again because it's one of the best stories. You see, Kitty only agreed to sing and record this song to collect the $125 union scale she would get for doing the session. True story. Kitty would later say in an interview, "I wasn't expecting it to be a hit. I just thought it's another song." Wild, eh? Well, the song would go on to top the charts for 6 weeks. And based on the strength of the song, Kitty was soon made a member of the Grand Ole Opry, and she would go on to become the only female artist to win Female Vocalist of the Year for 14 consecutive years. Yep. And in 1976, well, she would be inducted into the Country Music Hall of Fame for her role in breaking down barriers for women in country music. Kitty would receive a Grammy Lifetime Achievement Award in 1991 as well. So let's play It Wasn't God Who Made Honky Tonk Angels for you this morning. And then, folks, let's jump from 1952 to 1969, as it was also on this very day, August 23rd, 1969, that Johnny Cash would be at the number one spot on the Billboard charts with the second song that we're going to play for you in this segment. Well, this song was written by Shel Silverstein, and Johnny recorded it live for his album Johnny Cash at San Quentin. And true story, folks, Johnny did not know or had memorized the lyrics of this song at the time of the recording, so he read the lyrics off of a piece of paper. Now, I mentioned that this song would top the country charts, but it would also be a huge crossover hit, climbing all the way to the number two spot on the pop charts for 3 weeks. And folks, the song that kept it from being number one on the pop charts was Honky Tonk Women by the Rolling Stones. Yep. Well, here is Kitty Wells with It Wasn't God Who Made Honky Tonk Angels, and Johnny Cash with A Boy Named Sue.

Well, my daddy left home when I was three, and he didn't leave much to Ma and me. Just this old guitar and an empty bottle of booze. Now, I don't blame him because he run and hid, but the meanest thing that he ever did was before he left, he went and named me Sue. Well, he must have thought that it was quite a joke, and it got a lot of laughs from lots of folks. Seems I had to fight my whole life through. Some gal would giggle and I'd get red, and some guy'd laugh and I'd bust his head. I tell you, life ain't easy for a boy named Sue. Well, I grew up quick and I grew up mean. My fists got hard, my wits got keen. Roamed from town to town to hide my shame. But I made me a vow to the moon and stars, I'd search the honky-tonks and bars and kill that man that gave me that awful name.

Sue. 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And I knew that scar on his cheek and his evil eye. He was big and bent and gray and old, and I looked at him and my blood ran cold. And I

Well, I hit him hard right between the eyes, and he went down, but to my surprise, come up with a knife and cut off a piece of my ear. But I busted a chair right across his teeth, and we crashed through the wall and into the street, kicking and a-gouging in the mud and the blood and the beer. I tell you, I've fought tougher men, but I really can't remember when. He kicked like a mule and he bit like a crocodile. I heard him laugh and then I heard him cuss, and he went for his gun and I pulled mine first. He stood there looking at me and I saw him smile. He said, son, this world is rough, and if a man's gonna make it, he's gotta be tough. And I know I wouldn't be there to help you along. So I give you that name, and I said goodbye. I knew you'd have to get tough or die. And it's that name that helped to make you strong. Yeah. He said, now you just fought one hell of a fight, and I know you hate me, and you got the right to kill me now, and I wouldn't blame you if you do. But you ought to thank me before I die for the gravel in your guts and the spit in the eye, because I'm the son of a that named you Sue. What could I do?

0: time I win, and if I ever have a son, I think I'm gonna name him Bill or George, anything but Sue. I still ain't that bad.
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11: Well, the first song we're going to play for you in this segment was written and first recorded by Larry Weiss in 1974. And to be honest, it really didn't do all that well in the North American markets. But it would peak at the number 71 spot on the Australian charts in August of 1974. Now, why is that important, you may say? Well, I'll tell you why it's important. Because Glen Campbell just so happened to be touring Australia in 1974. And he heard Larry's version of this song, and he decided to learn it. And when he got back to the United States, he recorded his own version of this song. And on August 23rd of 1975, a year later, it would be at the number one spot on the Billboard Country Singles charts and was a huge crossover hit on the pop charts as well. And it would become one of Glen Campbell's signature songs. And that song is, of course, Rhinestone Cowboy. Now, friends and neighbors, sadly, our country music family would lose the great fiddle player Jimmy Belkin on August 19th back in the year 2000. Belkin would die from cancer. Now, for those of you who are wondering who Jimmy was, well, let me tell you a little bit about him. He was a longtime member of Merle Haggard's band, The Strangers. So let's play just one of the many songs that Jimmy played on. Here's Glen Campbell with Rhinestone Cowboy and The Hag with Big City.

Well, friends and neighbors, it's looking like we've got time for a couple more songs before we need to take a quick commercial break. Eddie Rabbit would co-write this first song that we're going to play before the break with Even Stevens and David Malloy. And it would be released as the lead-off single from Eddie's sixth studio album, Horizon. And on this very day, August 23rd of 1980, Eddie would be at the number one spot on the Billboard Country Singles chart with the song Driving My Life Away. And the song would also make it all the way to the number five spot on the pop charts as well. And just a year after it was released, well, it would be certified gold. And then, folks, sadly, it would be on this very day, August 23rd, in the year 2002, that Del Reeves would make his final appearance on the Grand Ole Opry. So let's play his classic Girl on the Billboard. And then, folks, please stick around, because after the commercial break, we're going to come back with two great songs by two great Canadian artists. First up, we're going to play Charlie Major's Tell Me Something I Don't Know, and then we're going to play Gil Grand's debut single, Famous First Words. Here to take us to the break is Eddie Rabbit with Driving My Life Away and Del Reeves with Girl on the Billboard. And then please stick around, because after the break, we're coming back with Charlie Major and Gil Grand.

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0: 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This is Sarnia Lempton's Big Country. 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Sarnia Lempton's Big Country weather.
2: Cloudy today. Showers are expected. Risk of a thunderstorm late this afternoon with gusty northwest winds up to 50 kilometers an hour. High of 23, 28 with the humidity. Few showers ending this evening, then mainly cloudy tonight. Risk of a thunderstorm as well. Winds out of the west with a low of 15. Mix of sun and cloud Monday. High of 23, 27 with the humidity. For Tuesday, sunny, a high of 24.
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All righty, friends and neighbors, it's looking like we're getting close to the end of our first hour of 9 hours north of Nashville, and we need to take a quick break to give you all an update with all the news that is news. But before we do, that means it is time for another 9 hours north of Nashville. Oral hygiene report. Now, friends and neighbors, it is incredibly important to remember that when you are flossing your teeth, do not sneeze. You could rip out a tooth or tie your hands together. Don't ask me how I know. We'll be right back.

0: with an update from sarnianewstoday.ca. I'm Stephanie Shabs. Prime Minister Mark Carney's decision to suspend trade talks with the U.S. is garnering support from Canadian political, business, and industry leaders. According to the Canadian Press, the Canadian Steel Producers Association says Canada and the U.S. have enjoyed over 30 years of fully integrated trade, and that no deal is better than a bad deal. Lambton OPP needs your help identifying two suspects after $500 worth of meat was stolen from a forest business on King Street. The pair left in a dark-colored SUV. Police say the first suspect is a bald white man with a brown beard wearing a gray t-shirt and black shorts. Suspect two is a white man with a large build, face scarring, and full sleeve tattoos. Their photos are posted on our website. If you have any information, call police or Crime Stoppers. And Country View is celebrating the 10th annual Classic Car and Truck Show today. Spokesperson Tammy Haslip says money raised will support Pathways Health Center for Children and the Sarnia and District Humane Society.
1: The committee has set a goal for us, and I believe we are well on our way to that goal. We are planning to double what we donated to each charity last year.
0: Last year, each charity received just over $8,200. The event is on today at Country View Motel and RV Resort on London Line. In sports, the Jays got by the Yankees yesterday 4-3. The Tigers suffered a 3-1 loss to Kansas City. And the Detroit Lions beat Washington 17-13 in NFL preseason action. Buffalo had a 31-7 win over Cleveland. Mostly cloudy today. Few showers expected this afternoon. Risk of a thunderstorm as well. Gusty northwest winds with a high of 23, 28 with the humidity. Few showers tonight. Risk of a thunderstorm. A low of 15. Mix of sun and cloud tomorrow. A high of 23, 27 with the humidity. It's 18 Celsius, 64 Fahrenheit.
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3: 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Journey back to a time when classic songs written about down home filled the honky-tonks. Here's your host, Scott Mineri.
4: And welcome to our second hour of 9 hours north of Nashville. Yes, I am your host, Scott Mineri. And yes, I am one of the singers and the guitar player in Scott Mineri and the Barnburners. Now, friends and neighbors, it would be on August 25th of the year 2005 that we had our very first gig. It was at the Dow People Place, and it was for the Sarnia Street Machines car show. So let's kick this hour off with two of our songs. First up, we're going to play Don't Tell Me About Heartache, which is the very first song we ever had played on the radio. And folks, the very first major act that we got to open for was Brooks and Dunn at Bayfest. Thank you to the late, great Jim Stokely and, of course, Michelle Stokely for hiring us. I wrote this song about Ronnie Dunn, so let's play that one for you as well. Here is Don't Tell Me About Heartache and Ronnie's Roadhouse Band.

0: Beer joint band. Riding down the road has beer joint band.
1: We had a lot of fun recording those. You are listening to 9 hours north of Nashville on Sarnie Lampton's Big Country 103.9. He was born Knowles Rose on August 24th, 1898. And he would start playing the piano and singing when he was just a young boy. And in his teens, he would move to Chicago, where he would busk in bars for tips and finally perform in vaudeville. And it would be at this time that Rose would begin writing songs and start going by his middle name, Fred. Fred Rose would live in Nashville for a short time, but his radio show didn't last long, so he headed to New York City's Tin Pan Alley, and he found work as a songwriter. Now, Rose would return to Nashville in 1942, and he teamed up with Roy Acuff to create the very first Nashville-based publishing company, Acuff Rose. Now, even while running the publishing business, Rose would continue to write songs, sometimes actually under the name Floyd Jenkins. And now, the first song of many of the great songs that Fred wrote is Blue Eyes Crying in the Rain. And the song was actually first recorded by Elton Britt in 1946. And then Roy Acuff would record a version in 1947. And artists like Hank Williams Sr. and even Elvis recorded versions of it. But in my biased opinion, Willie Nelson's version of this song is my favorite. So let's play that one for you this morning. And then, folks, let's jump all the way to August 19th, 2003, as it was on that day that Capitol Records would release Dirk Bentley's self-titled album. Canada's own Derek Grattan would co-write this song with Dirk's, and Brent Beavers actually as well. And it would be released as the lead-off single, and it would become Dirk's very first number one hit. And that song was What Was I Thinking? Here's Willie and Dirk's.

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I'm your host, Scott Maneri. And it would be on August 19th of the year 2006 that Larry Gatlin and the Gatlin brothers, along with Billy Joe Shaver, would be inducted into the Texas Country Music Hall of Fame. And since Rudy Gatlin celebrated his birthday back on August 20th, let's play the Gatlin brothers' great song, All the Gold in California.

The first song that we're going to play for you in this segment was co-written by Glenn Martin and Dave Kirby, and it would be on August 26th of the year 1969 that Charlie Pride would be in the studio recording his own version of this song. Charlie's version of Is Anybody Going to San Antone would be released as the lead-off single from Charlie's 10th studio album, which was titled... Are you ready for this? I hope you're sitting down. The album was called Charlie Pride's 10th album. Yep. Okay. All right. Charlie's version of Is Anybody Going to San Antone would go on to become Charlie's third number one hit. And it would hold the top spot for 2 weeks. And it would remain on the charts for 16 weeks. Well, it would also be on August 26th, but in 1974, that John Denver would record one of his absolute signature songs. You see, it was on that night that John would begin a series of concerts at the Universal Amphitheater in Los Angeles, and the recordings of these concerts would go on to become John's legendary album, An Evening with John Denver. This song was written by John Martin Summers, who was the banjo and guitar and fiddle and mandolin player in John Denver's band. And Denver would originally record this song for his album Back Home Again. But I think the live version of Thank God I'm a Country Boy is not only a better version of this song, but I'd say was probably the most popular. And it would top both the country and pop charts. Here is Charlie Pride with Is Anyone Going to San Antone and John Denver with Thank God I'm a Country Boy.

Well, life on the farm is kind of laid back. Ain't much an old country boy like me can't hack. It's early to rise, early in a sack. I thank God I'm a country boy. Well, a simple kind of life never did me no harm. Raising me a family and working on the farm. Days are all

0: You are lying to me if you say you were not singing along with that song. All right, friends and neighbors, we need to take a quick commercial break. But please stick around, because after the break, well, we are coming back with the Canadian Country Covered segment of 9 hours north of Nashville on Sarnia Lambton's Big Country 103.9. That's right, folks. We are going to reach into the old Canadian Country Cupboard, and we're going to pull out two great songs by two great Canadian artists. First up, we're going to play Patricia Conroy's Bad Day for Trains. And then, friends and neighbors, we're going to wish Shania Twain an early happy birthday as she celebrates another trip around the sun on August 28th. And no, I'm not going to tell you how old she is. But I can tell you that she was born the year after the Ford Motor Company introduced the Mustang, which was in 1964. Stick around, folks. We'll be right back with the Canadian Country Cupboard.
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2: OPP sees nearly $1.3 million worth of drugs, guns, and stolen property in a multi-jurisdiction investigation. $6 million worth of contraband nicotine products were seized at the Bluewater Bridge, and Mayor Mike Bradley is seeking a 12th term in office.
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Pam Tillis is, of course, the daughter of Mel Tillis, and she is the oldest of her siblings. And her dad would bring her on stage at the Grand Ole Opry for the very first time when she was 8 years old. Yep. Now, it was around this time that she would begin taking piano lessons. And then when she was 12, well, she would teach herself how to play guitar. And by 1981, she would sign her very first recording contract with Elektra Records. And since then, she's released 14 studio albums, had 45 singles, with 14 of those being top 10 hits. Now, I mentioned her dad bringing her on stage at the Opry because it was on August 26th of the year 2000 that Pam would become a member of the Grand Ole Opry. And on that show that night, she would perform All the Good Ones Are Gone and Maybe It Was Memphis. So let's play Maybe It Was Memphis for you this morning. And then sadly, folks, you know, I know I talk a lot about guitar because that's kind of what I know best. But sadly, it would be on August 26th of the year 2001 that our country music family would lose the great drummer and percussionist Kenny Malone due to COVID-19. Now, for those of you who may not know that name, I think I've talked about him on the show before, but if I haven't, I'll give you an update. If you are a country music fan, you have definitely heard his drumming and percussion work. You see, Kenny was a legendary session musician who's credited with creating his own style of hand drumming. And Kenny played on hits like Barbara Mandrell's Sleeping Single in a Double Bed, Crystal Gayle's Don't It Make My Brown Eyes Blue, and literally hundreds of other country classic hits, including this song, Dolly Parton's Jolene. So let's play that one for you. Here's Pam Tillis with Maybe It Was Memphis and Dolly Parton's Jolene featuring the late, great Kenny Malone on drums and percussion.

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6: Sadly, songwriter Charles Quinlan would pass away on August 19th of the year 2003. Now, over the course of his career, he would write songs like Steve Warner's By Now, John Schneider, yes, Bo Duke, What's a Memory Like You Doing, and many others, including Ronnie Millsap's I Wouldn't Have Missed It for the World. So let's play that one in Charles' memory for you this morning. And then, folks, let's wish a happy heavenly birthday to Kenny Rogers, who was born on August 21st, 1938. Hard to believe that Kenny has been gone for 6 years already. Wow. So let's remember him with one of his absolute signature songs. Here's Ronnie Millsap with I Wouldn't Have Missed It for the World, and the late, great Kenny Rogers with The Gambler.

Well, gang, it's looking like we're getting close to the end of our second hour of 9 hours north of Nashville here on Sarnie Lampton's Big Country 103.9. But don't you worry. We have another full hour of great classic country music for you. And I've got some stories to tell you about who wrote them, how they recorded them, who played on them and such. And I think we have a couple of birthdays to celebrate from our country music family. So don't go anywhere, folks, because we're going to take a quick break to give you all an update with all the news that is news. And then we'll be back with our third hour of 9 hours north of Nashville. And we're going to play some songs by Alabama, Trace Atkins, Patti Loveless. And then you know what, folks? We'll see what other kind of twangy tunes we've got laying around here at 9 hours north of Nashville. Stick around, folks. We'll be right back.

0: with an update from sarnianewstoday.ca. I'm Stephanie Shabs. Prime Minister Mark Carney's decision to suspend trade talks with the U.S. is garnering support from Canadian political, business, and industry leaders. According to the Canadian Press, the Canadian Steel Producers Association says Canada and the U.S. have enjoyed over 30 years of fully integrated trade, and that no deal is better than a bad deal. Lambton OPP needs your help identifying two suspects after $500 worth of meat was stolen from a forest business on King Street. The pair left in a dark-colored SUV. Police say the first suspect is a bald white man with a brown beard wearing a gray t-shirt and black shorts. Suspect two is a white man with a large build, face scarring, and full sleeve tattoos. Their photos are posted on our website. If you have any information, call police or Crime Stoppers. And Country View is celebrating the 10th annual Classic Car and Truck Show today. Spokesperson Tammy Haslip says money raised will support Pathways Health Center for Children and the Sarnia and District Humane Society.
1: The committee has set a goal for us, and I believe we are well on our way to that goal. We are planning to double what we donated to each charity last year.
0: Last year, each charity received just over $8,200. The event is on today at Country View Motel and RV Resort on London Line. In sports, the Jays got by the Yankees yesterday 4-3. The Tigers suffered a 3-1 loss to Kansas City. And the Detroit Lions beat Washington 17-13 in NFL preseason action. Buffalo had a 31-7 win over Cleveland. Mostly cloudy today. Few showers expected this afternoon. Risk of a thunderstorm as well. Gusty northwest winds with a high of 23, 28 with the humidity. Few showers tonight. Risk of a thunderstorm. A low of 15. Mix of sun and cloud tomorrow. A high of 23, 27 with the humidity. It's 18 Celsius, 64 Fahrenheit.
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3: 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Journey back to a time when classic songs written about down home filled the honky-tonks. Here's your host, Scott Mineri.
4: And thank you very much for that. And welcome to our third hour of 9 hours north of Nashville on Sarnia Lambton's Big Country 1039. Yes, I am your host, Scott Mineri. Well, let's kick this hour off by wishing a happy

happy heavenly birthday to Jeff Cook, who was born on August 27th, 1949. Now, Jeff was, of course, the fiddle player, guitar player, and vocalist in the band Alabama. Jeff was born in Fort Payne, Alabama, and he is, of course, the cousin to Randy Owen and Teddy Gendry. Yep. But Jeff wasn't just a fantastic musician. No, he also had his broadcast engineering license. And in fact, he got his license literally 3 days after his 14th birthday. Yep. And while he was still in high school, he would DJ at the local radio station. Cool, eh? Well, let's remember Jeff this morning by starting off our third hour with two songs by Alabama. Here's Alabama with If You're Gonna Play in Texas and Love in the First Degree.

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Well, friends and neighbors, Ernest Clayton Walker Jr. was born on August 19, 1969 in Vador, Texas. But to us country music fans, he's better known by his stage name, Clay Walker. And he would hit the music scene in 1993 with his debut single, What's It to You, which would become his first number one hit single as well. Well, since then, Clay has released 11 studio albums, with the first four albums all being certified platinum. And in 1996, Clay would actually be diagnosed with multiple sclerosis. And since then, he has been a tireless fundraiser and ambassador for the disease. Okay, well, let's get back to the music, because it would be on August 25th in 1994 that Clay would have his third number one hit single with the song Dreaming With My Eyes Wide Open. The song was written by Tony Arata, and it would be the fourth and final single released from Clay's self-titled debut studio album. So let's play that one for you. And then, folks, it would also be on August 25th that the movie The Thing Called Love would open in the movie theaters. Now, the storyline of this movie, it is loosely based around the legendary Bluebird Cafe in Nashville. And the movie actually also features K.T. Oslin and Trisha Yearwood. And the soundtrack would include Clay Walker's Dreaming With My Eyes Open. Now, sadly, this would also be actor River Phoenix's last movie before his death. The song Blame It On Your Heart was heavily used throughout this movie. Now, Deborah Allen's version of this song was used in the movie, but Patti Loveless would also cover this song and release it as the single, the first single from her sixth studio album. And the guitar playing on this, for all my guitar picking friends out there, is actually cousin Kenny Vaughn, who plays in Marty Stewart's band, The Fabulous Superlatives. Here is Clay Walker with Dreaming With My Eyes Wide Open and Patti Loveless with Blame It On Your Heart.

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You know, folks, Trace Atkins would become a member of the Grand Ole Opry on this very day, August 23rd, back in the year 2003. And it was Lori Morgan and Ronnie Millsap that officially inducted him. So let's play a Trace Atkins song for you this morning. And then it was on August 24th in the year 1990 that Doug Stone would make his Grand Ole Opry debut performance. So let's play one of his hits for you as well. Here's Trace Atkins and Doug Stone.

0: Well, friends and neighbors, there have been many great country and western songs written throughout country music history. But as I sit here, the truth is, there has only been one song that can be called the perfect country and western song. Now, the song officially credits Steve Goodman as the songwriter, but the truth is Steve co-wrote this song with John Prine. Yeah. Now, in an interview later in his life, John would say that he didn't want songwriter credit because he thought this song was kind of silly and it might offend country music fans. And he would also say that he had drank so much beer that night that he actually couldn't even remember what parts of the song he actually wrote. Sounds like a country song, doesn't it? All right. Well, either way, David Allan Coe would record it on August 20th of 1974. So we felt obliged to play that song for you this morning. And you know what? When the song did so well on the charts, Steve Goodman bought John Prine a jukebox to thank him. Yep. Here's Big Bad David Allan Coe with "You Never Even Called Me By My Name."
1: Well, it was all that I could do

perfect country and western song. I wrote him back a letter and I told him it was not the perfect country and western song because he hadn't said anything at all about mama or trains or trucks or prison or getting drunk. Well, he sat down and wrote another verse to the song and he sent it to me, and after reading it, I realized that my friend had written the perfect country and western song, and I felt obliged to include it on this album. The last verse goes like this here.

0: the perfect country and western song. Okay, friends and neighbors, we need to take a quick commercial break here on 9 hours north of Nashville on Sarnie Lampton's Big Country 103.9. But please don't go anywhere, because when we come back, well, we are going to open up the Canadian country cupboard one more time, and we're going to pull out two more great songs by two more great Canadian artists. First up, we're going to play Prairie Oysters' One Precious Love, and then we're going to play Family Brown's Town of Tears. Stick around, folks. We will be back before you can even miss us.
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Sadly, it would be on August 28th of the year 2002 that the legendary singer-songwriter Warren Zevon would be diagnosed with cancer. And at that time, folks, he was told that he only had 3 months to live. Well, Warren fought the disease long enough to finish one more album that would be released the following August. Now, for those of you who may or may not know who Warren was, well, he obviously wrote the classic song Werewolves of London and many, many other great songs like Poor, Poor, Pitiful Me. Now, Warren would record his own version of this song in 1976, and Linda Ronstadt would cover it in 1977. And then one day, Canada's own Terry Clark was working out in a gym and listening to music for inspiration, and she heard Linda's version. Well, Terry would then record her own version of the song in 1996, and it would be a number one hit here in Canada, and it would make it all the way to the number five spot on the American Billboard charts. So let's play her version of that song for you this morning. Here's Terry Clark with Poor, Poor, Pitiful Me, written by the late, great Warren Zevon.

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2: Cloudy today, showers are expected. Risk of a thunderstorm late this afternoon with gusty northwest winds up to 50 kilometers an hour, high of 23, 28 with the humidity. Few showers ending this evening, then mainly cloudy tonight. Risk of a thunderstorm as well. Winds out of the west with a low of 15. Mix of sun and cloud Monday, high of 23, 27 with the humidity. For Tuesday, sunny, a high of 24.
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9: Welcome to the Scott Maneri and the Barn Burner segment of 9 hours north of Nashville. And yes, I did play a couple of our songs earlier, but this is the segment in the show where I get to play, well, this morning, another one of the songs that I've written and our band has recorded. And the song I've picked to play for you in this segment is Penny Candies. And I want to play that for you this morning to say thank you for everyone that has supported us over the last 21 years. You see, folks, it was 3 years ago that Penny Candies would crack the top 10 on the Canadian Independent Country Countdown chart. Yep. And in fact, your support, we made it all the way to the number 9 spot. And Brian, Dave, and I cannot thank you enough for your continued support of our band. Now, this song is a personal one for me, as it's written really and truly about my own life and the weekends that we had in Wyarton while my mom and dad built our cottage. And I'm absolutely thrilled that Shane Gousset played the mandolin and fiddle on it, and Stacey Lee Gousset, both of them from the great, great band Western Swing Authority. She sang on it as well. If you haven't heard of the Western Swing Authority, you need to check them out. They are phenomenal. So without further ado, here is Penny Candies, and I thank you.

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And I'd stroll in with my money Mom and Daddy gave to me, and I'd go to the candy counter

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That was Penny Candies. And once again, Brian, Dave, and I really thank you for supporting our band for all of these years. We had a great run. Well, folks, it's looking like we're winding things down here on 9 hours north of Nashville on Sarnie Lampton's Big Country 103.9. And I want to thank you for tuning in again this week. I hope you enjoyed the show. And I hope you all have a great week. And folks, if you've got the chance to make someone smile, go for it. I promise you, you won't regret it. And as always, keep your radio locked right here on Big Country 103.9 for all the latest news and updates and great country music. Well, folks, as I said, Penny Candies is what's known as a story song. And one of the biggest influences on my songwriting was the storyteller his own self, Tom T. Hall. Now, sadly, Tom T. would take his own life on August 20th of the year 2021, but thankfully, his music will be with us forever. So until next week, I am your host, Scott Maneri, and this is the storyteller, Tom T. Hall, with The Year That Clayton Delaney Died. Peace, love, and twang, y'all.

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1: With an update from sarnianewstoday.ca, I'm Stephanie Schatz. The CEO of the Canadian Chamber of Commerce says the breakdown in negotiations with the U.S. will be a body blow to North American competitiveness in this self-defeating trade saga. Candace Lang says Americans will see their costs go up, and Canadians will see customers' investment and small businesses disappear. The U.S. imposed 50% tariffs on billions of dollars worth of Canadian exports Saturday, and in response, the Prime Minister announced Canada will retaliate with matching dollar-for-dollar tariffs as of September 8th. Lambton OPP are searching for two men involved in a meat theft from a forest business on King Street. The suspects fled in a dark SUV with about $500 worth in meat products. Photos and suspect descriptions are posted at Sarnia News Today. Anyone with information is asked to call OPP or Crime Stoppers. The North Lambton Community Health Center is hosting its fourth annual Migrant Worker Project soccer tournament today. It's being held at the Taxandria Soccer Fields in Arcona until 6 this evening. Roughly 200 vehicles are expected at the Country View's 10th annual Classic Car and Truck Show at the Motel and RV Resort on London Line today. 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In sports, Jose Soriano takes the mound this afternoon at Yankee Stadium as he aims to help the Toronto Blue Jays secure a seventh consecutive series on Big Country 103.9 starting at 1:35. The Tigers visit Kansas City at 2:15 this afternoon. BC visits Ottawa tonight in CFL action. Seattle is at Tennessee in NFL preseason play. Cloudy today, few showers beginning late this afternoon. Risk of a thunderstorm with gusty northwest winds, a high of 23, 28 with the humidity. Partly cloudy tonight, a few showers ending. Risk of a thunderstorm as well, a low of 13. It's 20 Celsius, 68 Fahrenheit.
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1: Partly cloudy tonight, a few showers, risk of a thunderstorm as well, with winds out of the northwest, a low of 13. Cloudy Monday, northwest winds up to 50 kilometers an hour, high of 23, 27 with the humidity. And for Tuesday, sunny, a high of 24.
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1: Partly cloudy tonight, a few showers, risk of a thunderstorm as well, with winds out of the northwest, a low of 13. Cloudy Monday, northwest winds up to 50 kilometers an hour, high of 23, 27 with the humidity. And for Tuesday, sunny, a high of 24.
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2: Partly cloudy tonight, a few showers, risk of a thunderstorm as well, with winds out of the northwest, a low of 13. Cloudy Monday, northwest winds up to 50 kilometers an hour, high of 23, 27 with the humidity. And for Tuesday, sunny, a high of 24.
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5: Partly cloudy tonight, a few showers, risk of a thunderstorm as well, with winds out of the northwest, a low of 13. Cloudy Monday, northwest winds up to 50 kilometers an hour, high of 23, 27 with the humidity. And for Tuesday, sunny, a high of 24.
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5: 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But it all comes standard on the base model. Standard. 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

is young. She thinks she's grown. We're all first car, first date, WLD on a license plate. Now ain't life crazy? Yeah.

Ain't it crazy, baby? I just one drink could change things. Who'd ever thought we'd make it? Who'd have thought we'd ever come this far? Sparks flying over Bud Lights. Do what you're doing for the rest.

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